0: Live from NPR News in Washington, I'm Amy Held. 10 weeks after the U.S. and Israel attacked Iran, a ceasefire has grown shakier. Hopes for the latest peace plan fizzled when President Trump rejected Iran's response. Among the countries with deep economic ties to China, to Iran, is China. Trump is headed there this week for a high-stakes summit with leader Xi Jinping. Advocates for arrested Christian leaders and journalists in China are hoping to highlight their plight. NPR's Emily Fang reports the family of one imprisoned journalist is pleading for his release.
1: The family of Chinese journalist Dong Yuyu says his health condition is dire, and they're asking China to release the editor. Dong is currently serving a 7-year prison sentence, with Chinese prosecutors arguing during his 2024 trial that his meetings with foreign journalists and Japanese diplomats were evidence of espionage. Dong's family has always denied these charges, and they say the case is an example of sharply worsening conditions for foreign and domestic press in China. Dong's son says his father is forced to work long hours in prison making clothes, and that doctors discovered a lung tumor recently. Emily Fang, NPR News.
0: Oil prices rose again overnight. Nationally, the price at the pump is up about $1.50 a gallon since the war in Iran began. The U.S. Energy Secretary has floated the idea of pausing the federal gas tax about 18 cents a gallon. This is NPR News.
2: With news from across Central Virginia, I'm Phil Lyles. Governor Abigail Spanberger recently signed off on a measure that requires Virginia's public colleges and universities to ask students whether they're also a parent. National studies indicate that around 1 in 5 undergraduate students are also parents. Megan Pauley with BPM News reports.
3: Delegate Destiny Livier-Bowling, who represents Henrico County, introduced the bill. She says the whole point of it is to ensure colleges have a better idea of how many parenting students they have enrolled. That way, they can provide more resources.

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1: China holds huge economic and strategic leverage over the U.S. That's because the country largely controls global access to critical minerals, minerals that the U.S. military cannot function without.
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0: I'm Danny Noakes, and here's a look at some exciting things happening at VPM. On April 10th, VPM photojournalist Shaban Othman was on a panel with other Virginia Capitol Correspondents Association members to talk to fellows with the American Political Science Association at the Virginia General Assembly Building. You can see much more of Shaban's work, including his 2026 photography dispatch of the Virginia State Capitol, at vpm.org.
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1: 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The U.S. added about 115,000 jobs last month, more than double what analysts predicted. A great job market, it would seem. So why are so many young people?

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1: 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I'm Sasha Pfeiffer in Washington, D.C.
2: And I'm Elsa Chang in Culver City, California. The Supreme Court has extended its order allowing access to the abortion drug mifepristone. Earlier this month, a federal appeals court rolled back telemedicine access to mifepristone nationwide. And a few days after that, the Supreme Court put that ruling on hold. Well, now, the High Court has extended access to mifepristone at least until Thursday. And to help us understand what all of this means is Mary Ziegler, a law professor at UC Davis and a historian of the debate over abortion in the U.S. Welcome back to All Things Considered.
3: Thanks for having me.
2: So the way I understand it, Mary, this is like a brief reprieve, right, for telehealth access to mifepristone. Like, from a legal standpoint, what does this new extension this week tell you about where this could all be going?
3: Well, we don't know. I think the one thing that's clear is that the court is disagreeing about something. And we don't know if that means that it's more likely we're going to get something meaty when this latest pause expires on Thursday. But it does suggest there's some disagreement, and whether that results in the court allowing the Court of Appeals order to go into effect, so mifepristone access goes away,
2: right,
3: or the court is just disagreeing about something else, we won't know. But this does suggest that there's something the court is still struggling to resolve.
2: Okay. And just to explain to listeners who may not have been following this legal fight, what exactly is at stake here?
3: So mifepristone is a drug used in more than two-thirds of all abortions nationwide, and well over a quarter of those abortions take place via telehealth. That's consequential, particularly

0: Today on The Daily, how China is approaching AI very differently from the United States, and what that means about who's winning the global race toward AI dominance. I'm Natalie Kitroev. That's Today on The Daily from The New York Times.
1: This evening at 7 on VPM News.